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And Gertrude the Groupie was a rock and roll fan who stood by the stage door in the rains and the snows.

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2: Yeah? 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
1: Lord, what am I doing here with all this pain and suffering and misery, with all the rape and the drugs and the murder in the streets and the rats and the roaches crawling all over everything, and I can't find a job nowhere. My electricity has been turned off. My gas don't burn no more, and the water has stopped flowing, and my poor family is cold and hungry. Oh!

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0: We're so far up here.
1: Look at me. Take a deep breath.
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0: What you think of my new saddle, Lizard?
1: 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Proper comfy.
0: Just one of the upgrades I've added to this puppy.
1: What else have you got on here?
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thunder, and I like rain, and open fires with roaring flames. But if the thunder's in my brain, I'd like to be on horseback. Some like the city, some the noise. Some make chaos, and others toys. If I was to have the choice, I'd rather be on horseback.

Some find it strange to be here, on this small planet, in who knows where. 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Some are short, and others tall. 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

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In summer, winter, rain or sun, Scoot.

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Hello and welcome back to the Jam Cave. And yes, it's another KTEL special this week. And this week I've chosen two KTEL albums from 1979, my favourite year. So this week we are tackling Hot Tracks and Night Moves. Now we start off with Hot Tracks, and that track was on side one of that album, and that was Racy Some Girls. Now that was their third single release and written by Nicky Chinn and Mike Chapman and produced by Mickey Most, and was released on the Rack Records label in the UK that year. And it got to number two. It was like a massive hit for them. Now, I didn't know this until I researched the song for this show, but in 1982, it was actually covered by Barry Manilow for his album Here Comes the Night. Now, I did not know that, and after I've finished this show, I'm going to rush off and find that, because I think I need to hear that very much. So, yes, Hot Tracks, 1979, catalogue number NE1049. Now, this wasn't one that I bought at the time because I had very limited pocket money, even though I did have a paper round as well. This is one of those albums that I have discovered in later years and managed to get a copy of on good old Discogs. And it's a cracking album, but then it's 1979, so you know I'm going to say that anyway. Now, the next track is by a duo who, prior to having this hit, were members of a 70s band called Guys and Dolls.

So that was Dollar, who, as I said, were originally members of Guys and Dolls. That was Therese Bazaar and David Van Day. Now, in 1977, they expressed their dissatisfaction of the direction the band was going in, and so rather than address it, the band just told them to leave. So they decided to form a duo, and this track was their second single, and it got to number 14 in the charts of that year. Now, for my next choice from Hot Tracks, I absolutely adore this band, as regular listeners will know, and this song was the product of a collaboration with disco god Giorgio Moroder.

That was, of course, Sparks and Number One Song in Heaven. Released as a single in 79, it was produced and co-written by the duo plus electro-disco producer Giorgio Moroder. It became a top 20 hit in the UK, where it peaked at number 14, and in addition to the standard black vinyl releases, both 7 and 12-inch single versions were issued in a variety of coloured vinyl releases too, red, blue and green. Now, as a teenager, I was never really into buying multiple versions of the same song, mainly because I couldn't afford to. However, in later years, this has been redressed. Just ask me next time you see me how many copies of Generation X's King Rocker I've got. But moving on, let's have a song by our late Queen's favourite dogs.

That was the Corgis' second single, but their first chart hit. If I Had You got to number 13 in the UK singles chart and was notable for the keyboard contributions of one Alan Wilder, who in 1982 would join Depeche Mode for 13 years. Now, my next choice from Hot Tracks is, as regular listeners will know, another one of my favourite bands. And although this was their fifth single release, this was only the first time they troubled the UK charts.

Now, I've reprimanded you listeners in the past about the appalling chart performances of some of my favourite songs from the 70s, and this is no exception. This was XTC's fifth single, as I said before it played, but it was only the first time they hit the charts in the UK, which is bad enough. But even then, it only got to number 54. 54, folks, in a time when Rod Stewart was having number ones and wearing leopard skin leggings. Now, I'll just let you all think about what you've done there and just have a word with yourselves, because it's not acceptable. Now, Life Begins at the Hop was a song written by Colin Moulding, and it recalls Friday night youth dances that he, in his teenage years, had attended at St. Peter's Church in Penhill, Swindon. And was it all in vain? 54, folks. Leopard skin leggings. Let's move on to the next track before I get really angry. And this is my last choice from Hot Tracks. And this is one we can sing along to. I'm just gonna let you start singing along to this one, and we'll talk about it after it plays.

0: course, the Village People and in the Navy. So, after the enormous commercial success of YMCA in 1978, which unexpectedly became the unofficial hymn and powerful advertising tool for YMCA, the group took on another national institution, the United States Navy. The Navy contacted group manager Henry Belolo to use the song in a recruiting advertising campaign for television and radio. Belolo gave the rights for free, but only on the condition the Navy helped them shoot the music video. And have a look on YouTube and you can see the result of that video shoot. Now it got to number 2 in the UK in 1979 and is my final choice for the album Hot Tracks, which, as I said, is catalogue number NE1049. Now, if you're thinking you quite like a copy of it, stay tuned until the end of the show, because this week, folks, we have a special Jan Cave competition. Yes, you could own a pre-loved, which is my fancy way of saying second-hand, copy of KTEL's Hot Tracks. But stay tuned and I'll tell you more at the end of the show.
1: Hits from the 1970s.
0: So now we're moving on to our second album, which is called Night Moves. Now, this was one that I did buy at the time, but it came out. Catalogue number NE1065. And we're going to kick it off with a bit of reggae.

0: So my first track choice from Night Moves was Ready For It Now by Bill Lovelady. Now, in reality, he is more well known in classical kind of circles as William Lovelady, and he is more often played on Radio 3 and Classic FM. And he's collaborated with people like Art Garfunkel, Hugh Masekela and Julian Lloyd Webber. This was a bit of a departure for him, but it was a good departure because it got him into the charts in 1979.
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0: And my next choice from Night Moves is from a band who had a few hits in the late 70s, early 80s, but then two of their key members went on to do amazing things.

that was The Tourists, and they were a British rock and pop band who achieved brief success in the late 70s, and the band eventually split in 1980. That track was The Loneliest Man in the World, which got to number 32 in the UK chart, and of course two of its members were singer Annie Lennox and guitarist Dave Stewart, who went on to international success as Eurythmics. Now, the next track was released in three versions, but it was only the second version that was a major hit when they got a Boggle involved.

That was The Jags and Back of My Hand, and was a power pop song written by members Nick Watkinson and John Alder. It entered the UK singles chart in September of 79, had a chart life of 10 weeks and peaked at number 17. Now, there were three distinct versions of the song, but it was version 2 that became the hit, which used the basic recording that was a version 1, but remixed by Buggles, Trevor Horn and Jeff Downes, and featured additional synths and keyboard parts. Very much sung in an Elvis Costello style, this song has been described as one of the best records Elvis Costello didn't write. And Jason Ankeny on the AllMusic.com website stated the song was so reminiscent of Costello's early classics, it veered dangerously close to parody. I have to say, though, that is one of my favourite tracks from 79, probably because I'm such a Costello fan and the writer is very reminiscent of the great man himself. So for my next choice from Night Moves, you know how I've said with previous KSL albums, they put so many hits on, but they have a few spare tracks, so they chuck on one that no one's heard of? Well, this was one of those.

Now, if you are a regular listener to the Jan Cave and a fan of 70s music, you'll probably know of the singer of that track. That was Nusha Fox, born Susan Trainer in December 44 in Australia, who is better known as the lead singer of the band Fox, who had three UK chart hits in 75 and 76, and I'll have played all three of them over the past year or so on the Jan Cave shows, because I am a big fan of the band Fox. Now, sadly, this solo release didn't chart at all when it was released in 1979, and as I said before it played, is a perfect example of KTEL's got some space, throw in an unknown one strategy for all of these albums. Now, I'm guessing she probably would have got royalties, albeit pence, for each KTEL album sale, so at least it wasn't a total washout. Does anyone know if that's the case? If you do, email in and let us know, because I'd like to think she could at least buy herself a packet of crisps or polos or something with her royalties. Then it wouldn't have all been a waste, would it? But anyway, I digress. I think it's time we had a little bit of late 70s R&B.

So that was Detroit vocalist Al Hudson, guitarist Dave Robertson and bassist Kevin McCord, who collectively were known in the mid-70s as Al Hudson and the Soul Partners, and they released an album called Happy Feet as Al Hudson and the Partners in 1979, which contained that R&B hit You Can Do It. The single was a hit in the UK and got into the top 15. Now, the next track I've chosen was the debut single for the first band I ever saw live in concert. First day, he-

0: That was Madness and their first single, The Prince, which was penned by member Lee Thompson as a tribute to Prince Buster. The band were massive fans of his, and in fact the band name comes from the name of a Prince Buster track, Madness, which they of course covered on the B-side of The Prince. The single, which peaked at number 16 in the charts, was just the start of their amazing career, which continues to this day. And, as I said, they were the first band I ever saw live in concert at the Liverpool Empire on the 10th of February 1980. Now, we're at that time again, folks. We're almost at the end of the show. So, before we go any further, I'm going to get Paul to remind you how you can get in touch with me, because you're going to need that information when I tell you about the competition at the end of the show.
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0: Thank you, Paul. Now, remember, folks, keep a note of that, because you're going to need the email address if you're going to enter the competition to win a pre-loved, i.e. second-hand, copy of Hot Tracks, because I've got a duplicate in my collection. Now, it's not mint condition. It might even only be VG, but it's a copy nonetheless. I will give it a clean on my record cleaning machine before it goes out to you. And the way you can win it is this. Now, in the first half of the programme, when we covered this album, I played a Spark song, number one song in heaven. Now, I told you that that was co-written by Sparks and a famous electro disco producer. What is the name of that producer? So if you email the answer to jan@thejancave.co.uk, the closing date to enter this competition is midnight on Friday the 8th of December. And the reason for that is because this show goes out now to amazingly 22 stations, and not everybody plays it on the same week. So to give everyone a fair chance, the closing date is midnight on Friday, December the 8th. And on the morning of the 9th, I will put all the names into a hat and I will draw a winner. And if that isn't exciting enough, we've got one more track, haven't we? And our last song from Night Moves was a surprise debut number one hit for two musicians who met in 1976 when they both auditioned to be in Tina Charles's backing band. And the song itself was inspired in part by their memories of tuning into Radio Luxembourg at night as children, just as I did, and I know some of you listeners did. I'm going to say goodbye. I will see you next week. Don't forget to enter the competition, folks. I'll be back next week with another Jan Cave Jukebox. Goodbye.

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6: It was the music that defined a generation and also my childhood. Welcome to the 1970s.

Getting our 70s session underway today. That was the Bellamy Brothers and Let Your Love Flow. Welcome along to another episode of I Love the 70s, where we take a fond look back to the music of that decade. As always in the show, we've got our regulars, which include the TV tune, our long song, and also our 70s showstopper. But before all that, we have some Glen Campbell.

0: Taking you back in time with a blast from the past. It's time for today's TV tune.
1: Yes, on Our Love in the 70s, it's time for our TV tune. I'd like to take you back to Saturday evenings. And quite often on a Saturday evening, there would be an American cop drama. And one of my favourites when I was growing up was Starsky and Hutch. Famous characters from there. Of course, the two detectives, Starsky and Hutch, and the nightclub owner, Huggy Bear, and their boss, Captain Dobie. I can remember the red and white car they used to drive around. It was a Ford Gran Torino, if memory serves me right. And it was set in the fictional city of Bay City, California. And I must admit, it had me riveted for about 50 minutes, where it was sandwiched between, I think, if my old memory serves me correctly, in between usually the Generation Game and That's Life on a Saturday evening. But I used to love it, and it ran for about 4 years between 1975 and 1979. It was originally aired in the US by ABC Studios. So I do hope this brings back a few memories for you as well. This is Starsky and Hutch.

Song there from American trio The Hughes Corporation. That was, of course, Rock the Boat. And a number now from Fleetwood Mac from what some would say is their finest album ever. From Rumours, this is Go Your Own Way.

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Captain and Tennille and Love Will Keep Us Together. You're listening to I Love the 70s with me, Fred Setters. Good to have you company. Today, I'm going to cast my mind back again to my childhood days. And I used to have an old Decca record player. It was one of those that came in a box, and you had the speaker in the top part of the box, and then the turntable and all the electrical gubbins would be in the sort of the bottom half. And my brother used to run a mobile disco back in the 1970s, which meant that we could get our records direct from the distributors without going through the shop. And one that I had was a duet, featuring Elton John, and it was originally going to be sung with Dusty Springfield, but actually turned out to be Kiki D. Of course, I'm talking about Don't Go Breaking My Heart, and I'm sure it was a marketing ploy of the record company, but I can still remember that on the insert on the record, it had Best Played Loud. So of course I did. I wound up the volume on my Decca record player and enjoyed this one from Elton John and Kiki D, Don't Go Breaking My Heart.

0: Time for a tea break. It's today's long song on I Love the 70s.
1: Yes, it's that time of the show again where you can pop off and make a cup of tea while we entertain you with one of those longer songs from the 1970s, usually on an album track or an extended version of a single release. And that is the case this week with this week's long song. It's by The Who, and it's from their 1971 album, Who's Next. Originally released as a shorter single version, this was on the album. This is the extended version of Won't Get Fooled Again. Do enjoy.

0: Player and Baby Come Back. You're listening to I Love the 70s. Plenty more great music to come your way in the programme, so don't go anywhere.
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That's Rod Stewart there and Maggie Mayo. I can still remember the Top of the Pops performance, which featured a very young John Peel pretending to play the mandolin on that one. So I do hope you enjoyed that one. Time for a track now on I Love the 70s from 10cc.

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1: And it's that time of the programme. 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And today's Showstopper tune is from David Bowie. And it's Life on Mars. 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Bye-bye.

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Hello and welcome back to the Jam Cave. And yes, it's another KTEL special this week. And this week I've chosen two KTEL albums from 1979, my favourite year. So this week we are tackling Hot Tracks and Night Moves. Now we start off with Hot Tracks, and that track was on side one of that album, and that was Racy Some Girls. Now that was their third single release and written by Nicky Chinn and Mike Chapman and produced by Mickey Most, and was released on the Rack Records label in the UK that year. And it got to number two. It was like a massive hit for them. Now, I didn't know this until I researched the song for this show, but in 1982, it was actually covered by Barry Manilow for his album Here Comes the Night. Now, I did not know that, and after I've finished this show, I'm going to rush off and find that, because I think I need to hear that very much. So, yes, Hot Tracks, 1979, catalogue number NE1049. Now, this wasn't one that I bought at the time because I had very limited pocket money, even though I did have a paper round as well. This is one of those albums that I have discovered in later years and managed to get a copy of on good old Discogs. And it's a cracking album, but then it's 1979, so you know I'm going to say that anyway. Now, the next track is by a duo who, prior to having this hit, were members of a 70s band called Guys and Dolls.

So that was Dollar, who, as I said, were originally members of Guys and Dolls. That was Therese Bazaar and David Van Day. Now, in 1977, they expressed their dissatisfaction of the direction the band was going in, and so rather than address it, the band just told them to leave. So they decided to form a duo, and this track was their second single, and it got to number 14 in the charts of that year. Now, for my next choice from Hot Tracks, I absolutely adore this band, as regular listeners will know, and this song was the product of a collaboration with disco god Giorgio Moroder.

That was, of course, Sparks and Number One Song in Heaven. Released as a single in 79, it was produced and co-written by the duo plus electro-disco producer Giorgio Moroder. It became a top 20 hit in the UK when it peaked at number 14, and in addition to the standard black vinyl releases, both 7 and 12 inch single versions were issued in a variety of coloured vinyl releases too, red, blue and green. Now, as a teenager, I was never really into buying multiple versions of the same song, mainly because I couldn't afford to. However, in later years, this has been redressed. Just ask me next time you see me how many copies of Generation X's King Rocker I've got. But moving on, let's have a song by our late Queen's favourite dogs.

That was the Corgis' second single, but their first chart hit. If I Had You got to number 13 in the UK singles chart and was notable for the keyboard contributions of one Alan Wilder, who in 1982 joined Depeche Mode for 13 years. Now my next choice from Hot Tracks is, as regular listeners will know, another one of my favourite bands. And although this was their fifth single release, this was only the first time they troubled the UK charts.

Now, I've reprimanded you listeners in the past about the appalling chart performances of some of my favourite songs from the 70s, and this is no exception. This was XTC's fifth single, as I said before it played, but it was only the first time they hit the charts in the UK, which is bad enough. But even then, it only got to number 54. 54, folks, in a time when Rod Stewart was having number ones and wearing leopard skin leggings. Now, I'll just let you all think about what you've done there and just have a word with yourselves, because it's not acceptable. Now, Life Begins at the Hop was a song written by Colin Moulding, and it recalls Friday night youth dances that he, in his teenage years, had attended at St. Peter's Church in Penhill, Swindon. And was it all in vain? 54, folks. Leopard skin leggings. Let's move on to the next track before I get really angry. And this is my last choice from Hot Tracks. And this is one we can sing along to. I'm just gonna let you start singing along to this one, and we'll talk about it after it plays.

0: course, the Village People and in the Navy. So, after the enormous commercial success of YMCA in 1978, which unexpectedly became the unofficial hymn and powerful advertising tool for YMCA, the group took on another national institution, the United States Navy. The Navy contacted group manager Henry Belolo to use the song in a recruiting advertising campaign for television and radio. Belolo gave the rights for free, but only on the condition the Navy helped them shoot the music video. And have a look on YouTube and you can see the result of that video shoot. Now it got to number 2 in the UK in 1979 and is my final choice for the album Hot Tracks, which, as I said, is catalogue number NE1049. Now, if you're thinking you quite like a copy of it, stay tuned until the end of the show, because this week, folks, we have a special Jan Cave competition. Yes, you could own a pre-loved, which is my fancy way of saying second-hand, copy of KTEL's Hot Tracks. But stay tuned and I'll tell you more at the end of the show.
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0: So now we're moving on to our second album, which is called Night Moves. Now, this was one that I did buy at the time, but it came out. Catalogue number NE1065. And we're going to kick it off with a bit of reggae.

0: So my first track choice from Night Moves was Ready For It Now by Bill Lovelady. Now, in reality, he is more well known in classical kind of circles as William Lovelady, and he is more often played on Radio 3 and Classic FM. And he's collaborated with people like Art Garfunkel, Hugh Masekela and Julian Lloyd Webber. This was a bit of a departure for him, but it was a good departure because it got him into the charts in 1979.
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0: And my next choice from Night Moves is from a band who had a few hits in the late 70s, early 80s, but then two of their key members went on to do amazing things.

that was The Tourists, and they were a British rock and pop band who achieved brief success in the late 70s, and the band eventually split in 1980. That track was The Loneliest Man in the World, which got to number 32 in the UK chart, and of course two of its members were singer Annie Lennox and guitarist Dave Stewart, who went on to international success as Eurythmics. Now, the next track was released in three versions, but it was only the second version that was a major hit when they got a Boggle involved.

0: Genova.
1: That was The Jags and Back of My Hand, and was a power pop song written by members Nick Watkinson and John Alder. It entered the UK singles chart in September of 79, had a chart life of 10 weeks and peaked at number 17. Now, there were three distinct versions of the song, but it was version 2 that became the hit, which used the basic recording that was a version 1, but remixed by Buggles, Trevor Horn and Jeff Downes, and featured additional synths and keyboard parts. Very much sung in an Elvis Costello style, this song has been described as one of the best records Elvis Costello didn't write. And Jason Ankeny on the AllMusic.com website stated the song was so reminiscent of Costello's early classics, it veered dangerously close to parody. I have to say, though, that is one of my favourite tracks from 79, probably because I'm such a Costello fan and the writer is very reminiscent of the great man himself. So for my next choice from Night Moves, you know how I've said with previous KSL albums, they put so many hits on, but they have a few spare tracks, so they chuck on one that no one's heard of? Well, this was one of those.

Now, if you are a regular listener to the Jan Cave and a fan of 70s music, you'll probably know of the singer of that track. That was Nusha Fox, born Susan Trainer in December 44 in Australia, who is better known as the lead singer of the band Fox, who had three UK chart hits in 75 and 76, and I'll have played all three of them over the past year or so on the Jan Cave shows, because I am a big fan of the band Fox. Now, sadly, this solo release didn't chart at all when it was released in 1979, and as I said before it played, is a perfect example of KTEL's got some space, throw in an unknown one strategy for all of these albums. Now, I'm guessing she probably would have got royalties, albeit pence, for each KTEL album sale, so at least it wasn't a total washout. Does anyone know if that's the case? If you do, email in and let us know, because I'd like to think she could at least buy herself a packet of crisps or polos or something with their royalties. Then it wouldn't have all been a waste, would it? But anyway, I digress. I think it's time we had a little bit of late 70s R&B.

0: So that was Detroit vocalist Al Hudson, guitarist Dave Robertson and bassist Kevin McCord, who collectively were known in the mid-70s as Al Hudson and the Soul Partners, and they released an album called Happy Feet as Al Hudson and the Partners in 1979, which contained that R&B hit You Can Do It. The single was a hit in the UK and got into the top 15. Now, the next track I've chosen was the debut single for the first band I ever saw live in concert.
1: First, he sold the heat.

0: That was Madness and their first single, The Prince, which was penned by member Lee Thompson as a tribute to Prince Buster. The band were massive fans of his, and in fact the band name comes from the name of a Prince Buster track, Madness, which they of course covered on the B-side of The Prince. The single, which peaked at number 16 in the charts, was just the start of their amazing career, which continues to this day. And, as I said, they were the first band I ever saw live in concert at the Liverpool Empire on the 10th of February 1980. Now, we're at that time again, folks. We're almost at the end of the show. So, before we go any further, I'm going to get Paul to remind you how you can get in touch with me, because you're going to need that information when I tell you about the competition at the end of the show.
1: Remember, you can email your 70s requests and memories to jan@thejancave.co.uk.
0: Thank you, Paul. Now, remember, folks, keep a note of that, because you're going to need the email address if you're going to enter the competition to win a pre-loved, i.e. second-hand, copy of Hot Tracks, because I've got a duplicate in my collection. Now, it's not mint condition. It might even only be VG, but it's a copy nonetheless. I will give it a clean on my record cleaning machine before it goes out to you. And the way you can win it is this. Now, in the first half of the programme, when we covered this album, I played a Spark song, number one song in heaven. Now, I told you that that was co-written by Sparks and a famous electro disco producer. What is the name of that producer? So if you email the answer to jan@thejancave.co.uk, the closing date to enter this competition is midnight on Friday the 8th of December. And the reason for that is because this show goes out now to amazingly 22 stations, and not everybody plays it on the same week. So to give everyone a fair chance, the closing date is midnight on Friday, December the 8th. And on the morning of the 9th, I will put all the names into a hat and I will draw a winner. And if that isn't exciting enough, we've got one more track, haven't we? And our last song from Night Moves was a surprise debut number one hit for two musicians who met in 1976 when they both auditioned to be in Tina Charles's backing band. And the song itself was inspired in part by their memories of tuning into Radio Luxembourg at night as children, just as I did, and I know some of you listeners did. I'm going to say goodbye. I will see you next week. Don't forget to enter the competition, folks. I'll be back next week with another Jan Cave Jukebox. Goodbye.